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9: A crash in Tucson, Ina at Westward Look. Also one on Oracle, a few blocks north of Ina River. A crash in Tucson, west of Swan. Also an accident in Tucson involved on Swan and Speedway. Now 10 east and westbound, no accidents or major slowing to report tonight. And 19 not looking too bad. I'm Lee Powell, checking the roads.
19: Monsoon rains rolling in. 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
5: I'm Storm Checker 4 meteorologist Dee Cortez. Another day of muggy conditions with rain chances sitting at 30% for Tucson with a high of 97. We'll see daily rain chances this week increasing by Thursday and Friday. I'm Storm Checker 4 meteorologist Dee Cortez on News 4 Tucson.
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0: It's Two Pros and a Cup of Joe, Fox Sports Radio. LeVar Arrington, Brady Quinn, Jonas Knox with you here. We'll be back on the air coming up tomorrow, same time, same place, 6 a.m. Eastern time, 3 o'clock Pacific for a Wednesday edition of the show. If you missed any of today's show, though, you'll want to catch the podcast. Just search Two Pros wherever you get your podcast. Right after the show, today's pod will be posted. Be sure to follow it, rated 5 stars. 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
1: Time to find out what's left.
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0: All right, Larray, what do we got?
3: Well, I saw on the news this morning that if you want an opportunity to be in the Olympics, applications are officially open to volunteer. Now, it's not until July 14th, 2028, but they're definitely getting their ducks in a row. The volunteers will welcome guests or guide athletes or assist with venue operations, among other roles, at both the Olympics and the Paralympics. Now, applications open today, and they're going to need 60,000 volunteers. And you can be an LA resident. You can be out of state. It's open to everyone. So pretty cool.
0: They think 60,000 people are going to volunteer to go help out at the Olympics?
4: Absolutely.
3: If they get the opportunity to be there.
0: Can't even get 60,000 people to get a job.
3: They want them to do it for free. Yes, this is a free thing. No one will be paid.
4: So, dang.
3: That's fine.
0: So what?
3: 2 minutes.
0: Hey, you know, you got 10 hours to kill? No, what's going on? Can you go watch equestrian near SoFi Stadium and make sure, you know, nobody trespasses?
4: So,
0: no, I'm good here.
4: Let me just get this straight. There's a lot of people who do nothing that get paid, take advantage of benefits. And you're telling me you're not going to pay a bunch of people who are asked to do something? Yeah, I don't see that happening.
0: All right.
4: I mean, tell me where that logic is wrong.
5: I don't know.
0: I can't wait for the Olympics to be here. It's got me. What a good time that's going to be.
3: I bet you're excited for flag football to be in it.
5: Is that a segue?
0: Yeah, I mean.
5: Was that a segue?
3: Yes, it's going to be making its Olympic debut. Super exciting. And baseball, softball, and cricket will be having a comeback.
0: All right.
5: Baseball is going to be a part of the Olympics.
0: I just wish, you know, more people on this show would give these flag football players an opportunity. Would hear them out and let them have a stage to shine on and star on. But unfortunately,
5: this would be the most watched Olympics if they did tackle football as the sport here in LA.
0: Yeah,
5: most watched Olympics ever.
0: Yeah, but like, you know,
5: hey, bruh, there would be murders taking place on that field. Literal murders.
0: Okay, I mean, look.
5: Then you see the dominance of America. Not this soccer stuff. Not the football stuff, but football.
0: You wouldn't even have enough to fill out rosters for other countries.
5: Yes, you would.
0: What do you mean?
5: Yeah, sure you would. And they would compete. They would try.
0: All right.
5: That junk would look funny. Bye.
0: Be worse.
3: See you tomorrow.
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16: I'm Storm Tracker 4 meteorologist Steve Cortez. Another day of muggy conditions with rain chances sitting at 30% for Tucson with a high of 97. We'll see daily rain chances this week increasing by Thursday and Friday. I'm Storm Tracker 4 meteorologist Steve Cortez on News 4 Tucson.
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0: And here's what you need to know.
1: The first World Cup semifinal about to kick off between France and Spain. Winner advances to the final on Sunday between either Argentina or England, who will square off tomorrow. In college football, the Wall Street Journal reported a short time ago that an investigation by a law firm commissioned by Michigan revealed that the athletic department had concerns about former head coach Sharon Moore's conduct long before he was fired in December of 2025 for having a relationship with his executive assistant that violated university policy. In August of 2024, Michigan athletic director Ward Manuel told Moore that the executive assistant could not accompany Moore on trips. Michigan had also been aware of online interactions between Moore and the wife of a donor who had posted provocative photos on her Instagram account. I'm Isaac Lohenkron.
0: You want winners? He went 0-for-14 picking bowl games.
2: God bless football.
0: You want hot takes? He said Patrick Mahomes would be a disaster.
2: Really?
0: You want baseball news? He doesn't even know who Kyle Tucker is.
2: Oh, okay.
0: In his personal record book, Kevin Durant hasn't won a ring yet.
2: I'm just telling you that's what he's doing.
0: You're listening to the man who made falling upwards an art form.
2: It's crazy.
0: This is Stu Gotts and Company live. And sitting in for Stu Gotts and Company, it's Dan Beyer and Monsi Bolaños.
3: All right, a World Cup semifinal is here. We'll keep you updated throughout the afternoon, Monsi. France and Spain, the collision course hit in Dallas. I'm excited for this afternoon.
4: I'm very excited for this afternoon. I've told you, I've been so into this World Cup. And I don't think I can do it full time because I stress out. And I don't even care who wins, I'm excited.
3: We'll tell you who the real winners of this World Cup will be in about 20 minutes or so. But there was a winner last night at the Home Run Derby in Philadelphia. And listen to the crowd not cheer.
4: So good.
3: That was courtesy of Netflix last night. Isaac Lohenkron, Jason Stewart, Iowa Sam are here. That is what made last night so awesome, Monsi Bolaños, is the fact that the Philadelphia fans did what they are known to do, and that's cheer against the opponent. And so when Jordan Walker beat their own Kyle Schwarber last night, there was no reason to celebrate.
4: It was really fun to watch and witness it go down the way it did. I was at the stadium working late, so I didn't get to watch it live, and I was kind of keeping track. And so when I went back to watch it, it was still as awesome as everybody made it seem. Everybody was so into it. You know, and I was like, man, I'm missing out. When I went back, I still, even though I knew who won, I was like, this is actually pretty awesome. And the Philly fan base were the big reason I think it was a huge success.
3: It was from the get-go. And I don't think that they're the only ones, but I think they need to take most of the...
4: Yes.
3: Most of the kudos in all of this, because I think Monty had even started at the introductions. Now, there was about an hour pregame show, and then things kind of started about 8 o'clock Eastern time, and they had a ring where the players, the Home Run Derby entrance would go into. I'm guessing Jason Stewart Rocky theme, again, the fake boxer that Philadelphia loves to embrace in Rocky, so they had a ring. So Ben Rice walks out, for example, and just gets booed.
4: Yep.
3: He's a Yankee. But when Bryce Harper, who was the last one to be announced, and Kyle Schwarber was also a part of that as a member of the Phillies, Bryce Harper walks in, goes to the turnbuckle, and stands up and tries to get the crowd on their feet. And from that point, I felt it was just going to be a different night, whether it was timed home runs, whether it was how many swings, whether it was the magenta ball or whatever the case was, Bryce Harper was someone who was embracing the moment, and the Philadelphia fans seemed to respond to it. And on days like this, and I say this in our realm, when the All-Star game is happening and there aren't other events going on, the NBA offseason is pretty much wrapped up, sans a couple of big decisions by the NBA and from LeBron James, there usually becomes a conversation of what do you do to fix the Major League Baseball All-Star game, or what do you do to fix the Home Run Derby?

0: And I think that we found out the biggest solution when it comes to home run derby. Just get guys from the hometown team to participate. That's as simple as that. And then you got the home team on your side.
1: There is something exciting about that. I was lucky enough to go to the home run derby when it was here in LA in 2022. And Mookie Betts, who is not a big hitter, was the representative for the Dodgers. And it does make it a little bit better. But I will tell you, Dan, I wonder if this Philly fan base is actually the exception to the rule. I don't know if we go to another stadium and put someone that is one of the home stars, if the reaction is like the reaction I heard last night on Netflix. Like, I don't know.
0: To the extreme of what they were, the
1: fandom was in full force, like you said, from beginning in the introductions to the very end. And it was almost a scripted fairy tale, and almost, for Kyle Schwarber, who's having a great year, has had several great years as a in Philadelphia. I was going to say as a Philly fanatic, but that's not right. That's their mascot. But he has had so many great seasons that, like, it is awesome to see it, and it almost seems scripted. Like, there's no way. Even the magenta ball, the first one to hit the magenta ball. Like, everything seemed to be going Kyle Schwarber's way.
0: You're saying that the fan base of, say, Kansas City, if they had, you know, their own, or Detroit or Milwaukee or whoever, Jackson Churio's in Milwaukee, you don't think the Brewers fan base would turn on the rest of the competition so Jackson Churio could win? Only the Phillies fans are the ones that are able to do it.
1: I don't know if other fan bases can do it the way Philadelphia just did it. I'm not saying they're not booing. It was just very clear that you were not welcome there. If you were not Bryce Harper or Kyle Schwarber, you were not welcome there. It was so clear. And it made it awesome. It made it awesome. I really don't know if any other stadium can do that.
0: I thought it's funny. When you texted me last week about the Price is Right and how the woman won with 20 cents on the wheel.
1: Rigged.
0: My wife is always saying, like, you need to go on this game show. And she knows how much I love The Price is Right. And I'm like, I'm never going to go on The Price is Right because I don't want to have my experience ruin the 45 years that I've watched The Price is Right. I don't want me messing up on Contestants Row or me messing up in some sort of way to ruin what the experience would be. I get the wrong number. Yeah. Now I'm like, oh, geez. I didn't win on one away, you know, crazy sound effects lady. Do I have four numbers right? And I don't. And I changed the wrong ones. I also thought about this today. You know how there are fan favorites on The Price is Right?
1: Mm-hmm, mm-hmm.
0: It's usually like an old lady. Okay. And I feel like the crowd, as much as they want to cheer for the other two contestants, are really cheering for the old lady.
1: Mm-hmm.
0: And I would hate for the crowd to be against me if I'm spinning the big wheel. And I felt that is probably how Jordan Walker felt last night. It's probably how Wilson Contreras felt last night. Like, Jordan Walker won, so he has the last laugh. And granted, it was his family, about five or six of them, against the whole entire stadium. Like, Wilson Contreras had his brother on the other side. And his brother's on the National League team. So it's like he's going up against Kyle Schwarber. Wilson Contreras had nobody on his side. No one. Nada. Zilch. Except his brother, who was with the teammates from the other team. And I'm like, is that a great... I didn't think that Wilson Contreras loved being there.
1: It didn't
0: at that
1: seem
0: point.
1: Like it. Yeah.
0: That it was like, here's my all-star opportunity. I've sacrificed. Now these fans don't want me there. That would be the flip side of this argument of being like, oh my goodness, I'm not being loved, which is like going to The Price is Right and having the whole crowd cheer against me because an 80-year-old woman is about to spin the wheel and beat me to go to the Showcase Showdown. Like, I think those are the even things where I'm like, I don't want it ruined. Was Wilson Contreras' night ruined? Was Jordan Walker's night going to be ruined if he didn't win? I wondered about those emotions as well.
1: But you're right. But I feel like for Contreras, I mean, I think Jordan Walker by the end of it looked like he thought it was funny. By the end of it, you know, he's in it. He's like, what else am I going to do? You were getting booed. Like, there's nothing you could do. He can't hear his four or five family members that are cheering. He can't hear them at all. But I think he must have looked at it like, it's not that necessarily like, It's anybody who's not in Philadelphia. It's anyone who's not wearing this uniform. It's not you, Jordan Walker. Mm-hmm. It's not you, Contreras. It's not you. Well, maybe you, Ben Rice, because you're a Yankee. But everyone else is like, it's just you're not wearing the right uniform. And so I feel like you couldn't have taken it personal. You on The Price is Right, because the old lady, you could take it personal, because the old lady is just, no, it's you, Dan, standing next
0: but
1: to
0: you. But you know what I mean?
1: Like, no, 100%. Yeah. 1,000%.
0: There's fan favorites everywhere.
1: There are fan favorites everywhere. 1,000%.
0: There are certain, I've been able to attend a few home run derbies as well. I was there the night that Josh Hamilton didn't win at Yankee
1: Stadium. Oh, no.
0: When he had like 30 home runs in the first round and was so tired that Justin Morneau ended up winning the Derby because of the way that the format was. That was a reason why you like you also like underwent some changes, because Josh Hamilton was the story that night and all the home runs that he hit. And at that point, the entire Yankee Stadium crowd has just rallied behind Texas Ranger Josh Hamilton. But that doesn't happen every single time. You want to know what the other moment of home run derby that I remember? Todd Frazier, Cincinnati, 2015. When I look at Todd Frazier, the entire Jason Stewart, and you're a baseball historian, I don't know if you remember that night, but all of Cincinnati was behind Todd Frazier. And it became like the Todd Frazier weekend. And I felt last night was the closest to that that I had experienced in an all-star game. And it tells me if there are two events that are giving me the same sort of feels and the same reason is the same reason is happening on why I'm getting those feels, then that's something Major League Baseball has to check into. It now should be a responsibility. If you're hosting the home run derby, you have to have at least a player or two in the derby. I don't care. If Shohei Ohtani doesn't want to ruin his swing and it would come back right to Dodger Stadium, that's fine. Make Mookie Betts and Max Muncy do it again or whoever. But like that is what we have found is gold, because you do have a fan base. Now, they may not boo the opponent, but they're certainly going to get behind one of their own.
1: Right, right. I mixed up my ears. There was no Dodger in the home run derby in 2022. Mookie Betts did it the next year.
0: Okay.
1: And so I got confused. But I remember at the time we were upset that there wasn't a Dodger. Corey Seager did it, not as a Dodger. And I feel like everyone went behind Corey Seager a little bit in LA because he was the closest thing. But it doesn't hit. Like, I'm telling you, I don't know. Maybe Yankee Stadium with Aaron Judge for a home run derby. Maybe they can get the way we just saw it happen in Philadelphia.
0: I think if this was at Yankee Stadium, Ben, they may not have booed.
1: That's what was impressive, though. It was the constant booing. The booing when you did hit a home run. When have you ever heard that? The booing when you did hit a home run.
0: It sounded like a library on some of those home runs that were hit.
1: I could see people not booing and not cheering, which is, I think, more of what would happen if Ben Rice at Yankee Stadium is having a good home run derby. Maybe there's no cheering for the other players, but there's no booing the way we heard it last night. Like, it made a great show. And I'm with you. Not only should you have a person representing your team at home in a home run derby, but if you have a Bryce Harper who has won in the past, but because of his personality can be there, that's who you got to get also. You know what I'm saying? Like a Kike Hernandez, if we're talking about the Dodgers, like, who's your hype guy? Who's the hype guy for your fans, for the TV, for the cameras? You got to find that.
0: Like, Bryce Harper allowed the moment at the beginning when he went on the turnbuckle and it was exciting. It was great. But ultimately, it's Schwarber who then ends up competing and the fans still get behind him. So I'm not saying throw nobody's up there. But like, if you're all-star caliber, at least in that realm, and you're hosting, you need that. Listen, we've tried to change formats and different stuff, mm-hmm. and I'm not saying that another format change needs to be made, but to figure out a way to allow the crowd to get into it in a way where they have a rooting interest instead of just watching home run after home run is something that I think Major League Baseball needs to look into. Jason Stewart, you took in parts of the home run derby last night.
2: And I think that the dynamic that plays out here, think about it. What do we hate most about Philly fans is what we loved most about the event last night.
1: Yep.
2: I think Philly fans are the only ones obnoxious enough and arrogant enough to not cheer someone else's success and to boo other people's success. New York has a little bit of that, but I think the cities that you named, and Todd Frazier, Cincinnati, and you mentioned Kansas City, the Midwest nice people, they really want their guy to win, but they're going to also cheer everybody. Because, right. you know, that's just kind of a Midwest sentimentality. I think Philadelphia is a unique venue, and that's what made it the best. And it also, I think, showed you just how much brass, gumption Jordan Walker has. Imagine the amount of pressure last night and how calm and collected he was. That showed me something. And I know that the rule is don't tell me about your fantasy team. Nobody cares. I want to tell a little story, Dan, because you'll appreciate this. I'm the guy that was in early on Jordan Walker on my fantasy team. I had him during the early years when he was the prospect that was supposed to be the big thing. And this was the one year I didn't grab him. So somebody else is enjoying the fruits of me taking
0: their guy.
2: Yes. So I have a personal grudge against Jordan Walker. So I wasn't necessarily rooting for him. But watching him last night, you cannot be anything but impressed by the way he delivered against Schwarber, against that crowd. That was amazing.
0: It was. And Walker, I think, was fueled by the boost.
1: Oh, yeah.
0: And then there was a point, too, that I wondered. I'm like, and Kyle Schwarber, they kept on panning over to him. And you could tell it meant something to
1: him. Yes.
0: And I felt like Jordan Walker had a tough time looking Schwarber in the eye. Because he knew that he just took away that moment for him. But also, as a competitor, you have to love it to shove it in the fans of 40,000. And I agree with you what you're saying, Jason. And it's to the point that Monty's saying is there is just that Philly fan base that these other places can't do it. However, what made half of last night great was them cheering for Schwarber.
1: Mm-hmm.
0: And that's what I think you got in Cincinnati in 2015. When I just remember the sight and how it just became Todd Frazier's weekend and how great the home run derby. I don't remember other home run derbies since then that happened with those moments. Even the ones that I've attended. I was at the one the next year in San Diego. I don't even know what happened. I forgot what happened at that point. It's just the excitement of how the crowd gets into it. The Midwest nice sort of thing, I also think, is a part of all the ballparks is everybody's there and they want to see home runs. But if you actually have a rooting interest and you are rooting for something in that event, it can only make it better. And that's in a year where Jeff Passan said beforehand, I think these new rules are going to stink. I don't know if he said it because he was on Netflix and not on ESPN.
1: Yeah.
0: But then he said Passan's an idiot when he ended up tweeting it after the event and how great it was. We can try all these things, but you need the fans to be involved. And you know what? You need your star players to be involved. Bryce Harper really had no reason to compete. None whatsoever. But he did it because it was Philadelphia and it was in his own ballpark. And the ovation and what he got in coming out, that should be a message to other players when the All-Star game, hopefully we have one next season, but even in future years, like there's, you got to get these players out there. It just can't be like, hey, let's get some of the young stars out there because none of the vets want to do it. It's more of an event. And if you can have those sort of nights, even better.
1: Okay, so here's to wrap it up. I feel like if we would have had Aaron Judge yesterday participating and he hits a bomb of a home run, I feel like the boos would have gone higher in Philadelphia, right? If we're in LA, if we're at Dodger Stadium, home run derby, and it is Max Muncy, or let's just say Shohei Ohtani and Aaron Judge, and Aaron Judge hits a bomb of a home run, there would be people clapping. There will not be the boos, because especially I think coming to an All-Star game, you want to see all the stars. Like, yes, obviously you may have a rooting interest, but the cool thing about this is you get to see all these stars. And I don't see any other stadium going extra hard, or Shohei Ohtani hitting a home run in Philadelphia. The boos would have gone harder. I feel like you put Shohei Ohtani and Aaron Judge in other stadiums, away stadiums, on, you know, enemy territory, and they hit a home run, people will stand up and do a slow clap for them. They will not over cheer, but Philadelphia is like, I'm going to boo harder.
0: Yes, I agree with that. What's more realistic though? Aaron Judge competing in a home run derby again, or maybe having someone of like a hometown team being able to compete?
1: I was just using them as an example, but you're right. It's not going to happen. I just feel like everywhere else you would see the baseball fan appreciate a great do something.
0: Sure. I think so. I also think that it shows the responsibility, though, of players who are and are competing. Now,
1: 100%.
0: Judge obviously injured. But
1: he's already won. He did it.
0: Yes.
1: He did it and won. Check.
0: He has done it. But Bryce Harper being able to do it next year, it's at Wrigley Field in Chicago. If there is a All-Star game next season,
1: yeah,
0: maybe some Pete Crow Armstrong.
1: It's got to be him.
0: Like
2: that's a perfect example, Dan. That's a great example. Sorry to cut you off, but I think that the Cubs fans are going to come out and they want the Armstrong, and he's a bit of a personality, and he's an obnoxious kind of kid that you can get behind. But I think that the Wrigley Field fans are not going to turn on Crow Armstrong's opponent,
1: right,
2: like Philly fans would, but they're going to cheer the hell out of Crow Armstrong. That's a great example.
0: Yeah, and I'm not saying that they would either, but what I'm saying is if you don't have anybody from the hometown team, no one's going to care.
1: For sure.
0: And so in 2015, when it was Todd Frazier in Cincinnati, it was magnificent because how they all rallied around him. The Philly fans last night were great for two reasons. They were great, number one, because they were cheering so hard for Schwarber. And number two, they were cheering so hard for him that they rooted against his opponent. And so what you guys said at the beginning, yeah, there's other markets aren't going to do that. However, other markets can easily. All 29 other teams can easily cheer for their own players. And so when you have the responsibility of hosting an All-Star game, I would hope the cities and the teams that have it in the future and their star players take the responsibility on, like Kyle Schwarber and Bryce Harper did last night, because that's the real recipe to success. Just ask the dunk contest, right?
1: Yes.
0: Right? The dunk contest is 100 times worse. We have players that aren't even in the league that we need to compete in the dunk contest to make it interesting. And to get a fan base behind like they did last night was truly unique.
1: You're right. It was a lot of things that just went perfectly last night for how fun it was to watch. I will say, I think I missed a timer. I felt like there was no sense of urgency, but I don't know if that was just me because I watched it after the fact. But I thought there was no sense of urgency from these guys. Well, yeah, you have an amount of swings, not a timer. And I kind of missed the timer.
0: I didn't even care.
1: No?
0: I just, yeah, okay. As long as the booing and stuff. Because I think we can always tweak. Like, I don't care how they win. The night's long anyway.
1: It's
0: like
1: so
0: when
1: long.
0: When you end up attending those events, it's neat to see the home runs at first. But, I think you can do all the things that you need to do. But if you can get the fans involved, that's all you need. By the way, Spain right now with a penalty kick against France in the 22nd minute in their World Cup semifinal that you can see on Fox. This would be something. If Spain jumps out to an early lead, there seemed to be a kick in the thigh.
1: Oh, I
0: believe.
1: It looked like a UFC kick.
0: Yes. And Spain does score. Goal! So Spain has jumped out to a 1-0 lead on France in the World Cup semifinal in Dallas. We'll keep you updated on that. Plus, no matter if France or Spain wins today, who's the real winner in the 2026 World Cup? We'll discuss. She's Monty Bolaños. I'm Dan Byer, Jason Stewart, Iowa Sam, and Isaac Lowenkron here on Stu Gotts & Company Live on Fox Sports Radio.

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29: That's it. Frasier, the spinoff from Cheers.
3: Yes,
29: obviously. Sure, she's sure. Monty Bolaños. I'm Dan Beyer. But a lot was happening in the break, and we're going to get to Isaac Lohenkron in a second. But Monty and I were reliving Todd Frazier's A Night in Cincinnati in 2015. And there was a hydration break in the World Cup semifinal match in more ways than one for the latest on that. And so much more. Let's go to Isaac Lohenkron at the news desk. What's going on, Isaac?
4: Dan and Monty, we take you to the 22nd minute of the first World Cup semifinal. France against Spain in Arlington, Texas. Spain's Lamine Yamal draws a penalty kick. And Spain's Mikel Oyarzabal over the ball for the penalty kick in the 22nd minute on Fox. Here's what happened.
30: Well, Mike Mignol is a penalty specialist in goal. And this comes midway through the first half in the World Cup semifinal here in Dallas. And Oyarzabal scores! Spain go out in front!
4: So it remains Spain 1, France 0, now in the 32nd minute of the first World Cup semifinal. Tomorrow it'll be Argentina against England in Atlanta. In college football, the Wall Street Journal reported that an investigation by a law firm commissioned by Michigan revealed that the athletic department had concerns about former head coach Sharon Moore's conduct long before he was fired in December of 2025 for having a relationship with his executive assistant that violated university policy. August of 2024, athletic director Ward Manuel told Moore that the executive assistant could not accompany Moore on trips. Michigan had also been aware of online interactions between Moore and the wife of a donor who had posted provocative photos on her
0: Instagram account. Tonight at 8 p.m. Eastern from Philadelphia, it's the 96th Major League Baseball All-Star Game. Blue Jays' Dylan Cease will start on the mound for the American League. The Phillies' Christopher Sanchez will start on the mound for the National League. Finally, Dan and Monty, back to the World Cup and a new scandal concerning Senegal's since-eliminated World Cup team. The president of Senegal's Soccer Federation revealed that the national team's team doctor for the last decade does not have any appropriate education or training in sports medicine and is actually a gynecologist. President of the Federation said, quote, our head doctor does not have the academic profile to accompany our athletes. That is something I discovered too late, unquote. Back to you guys.
29: I thought it was odd when they listed him as Dr. Pepper, you know, on there, that it wasn't necessarily a real doctor in that case.
1: At this point, though, he knows how to do the job. At this point, why are you going to fire him?
29: You know that the doctor in Dr. Pepper does not have a period after it?
1: The doctor in Dr. Pepper does not have a period.
0: I was today years old when I learned that. Wow.
29: You know what? Let's go get some cans of Dr. Pepper down the hall. I'll take a look at the
1: Dr. Pepper.
29: Oh, I like it.
1: I don't. It tastes like medicine to me.
29: I think it's delicious.
1: Yeah. Right? I think it's, maybe I had too much of that cherry medicine.
29: Are you a Dr. Pepper fan, Jason Stewart?
5: Oh, I love Dr. Pepper, but you know there's a common alliteration. You know, like alliteration in Senegal? Dr. Pepper's Pashmere. Did you get one of the Dr. Peppers?
29: Sam, do you like Dr. Pepper?
6: Yeah, it's an occasional alternative for me. I do like it.
29: Thank you for answering. I just needed something to separate that from what we're about to talk about. I appreciated
6: the little interlude
29: answer.
6: There.
29: Yes. The interlude from the alliteration dropped on us by Jason
6: Very
29: Stewart.
6: Very good, Jason.
29: Be sure to check out our new YouTube channel for the show. 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I'm surprised it didn't catch on sooner. Every time he ran on the pitch, he brought stirrups. You know, it was just like those. It's like really odd. It's like, it's my arm. It's my arm. Either way.
1: Idiot. That's funny.
29: Who do you think the real winner of the World Cup is going to be? After this match is done here tomorrow, do you think that in the United States we're going to find a rebirth of soccer? Do you think that we're going to have a love for soccer that we hadn't had prior to this World Cup? I'm guessing no by the silence.
1: Well, I just don't think it's going to be that big of an interest that we're going to notice it right away. But I do think that there are people that we may follow now individually and see what they do beyond the World Cup. Like, I think
29: I agree with that.
1: You know what I'm saying? I think Erling Haaland, we're probably all going to follow him. And when I say all, I mean me. And I was Sam.
6: He has 13 million Twitter followers.
1: He started with, I think, like 50,000 or
6: And he's been on Twitter since like 2012 or 2013, since he was a young teenager. And he's got like an entire country's worth of observers now.
1: Yeah.
6: I'm one of them.
1: I feel like, in fact, I think Norway are huge winners in all of this. They had like a parade for them.
29: Mm-hmm.
1: And they didn't. They just were so grateful for their team. Like, I think there's a lot of winners, but I do think that there will be an increase in soccer interest in the U.S. I just don't think it's going to be a huge, huge interest that we immediately see the change once this is over.
29: In a weird way, I wonder if it's going to be the opposite, because your pause made me think that you were going to say, I don't think much is going to change, which I agree with. I also wonder, Are we smart enough now to realize and recognize what the MLS is? Now, we have Messi in the MLS, and that would be enough for anybody to want to watch his matches. But again, when we're talking about the names of this World Cup, of Mbappe, of Haaland, of Harry Kane, of Jude Bellingham, none of those players are playing in the United States.
1: Yeah.
29: So in a way, as a sports fan, And I think that sports fans in the United States are pretty intelligent, are saying there may be an uptick in how you follow European club soccer. Mm-hmm. But it actually may be a negative to American soccer if we can't get some of these names here to watch on a daily basis. Like that's, and I think that that, I think more people will be turned on to the Premier League, mm-hmm. you know, or other leagues, and will want to watch those matches. But for the MLS, I almost think it could be something to turn away unless we start to get those levels of players, which I don't think is going to happen.
1: You know, I don't think it's doing anything for MLS. What I am hoping is that there will be some of these European players that maybe want to come to the MLS before they reach a certain age. Because Messi's here because he's done it all. Mm-hmm. He's not here because he cares about MLS. He just wants to be in Miami. He's like, I've done it all. I might as well go play soccer in Miami and, like, live, you know, there.
29: Yeah.
1: So I feel hopefully this, by having the World Cup here, I feel like a lot of players, I think even Haaland came out and was like, the U.S. was great. Like, it's just all these players are enjoyed their time here. So I'm hoping that they come to the MLS sooner rather than later. Maybe we can get one-off games with a European club to come play an MLS game and an exhibition game. Keep that alive, because I agree with you. I don't think it's MLS that is winning in any way.
29: Yeah, I don't see how anybody is. Like, I'm watching, because honestly, as I'm watching Spain and France, and as much as we loved watching USA play, this at times looks like a different sport than some of the matches the Americans played. I mean, yeah. Am I like when you watch how Spain and France control the ball, or what has happened in these quarterfinals, it's completely different than us watching the Americans, Isaac Lohengrin.
0: There is an existential problem that I don't see Major League Soccer overcoming anytime soon. It's really not going to be one of the top five leagues in the world for the foreseeable future. You have the Premier League, Serie A in Italy, La Liga in Spain, Ligue 1 in France, the Bundesliga in Germany. And another problem, honestly, is dilution. Major League Soccer has 30 teams. All those other leagues, the top leagues in the world I just mentioned, have only 20 teams. So there's more dilution of talent to begin with in Major League Soccer than those other leagues, which already have an advantage.
29: We also have promotion and relegation, like in the Premier League, which also makes the season a bit more interesting and forces you to compete. Yeah, there's a lot at stake here. I just think when we walk away from this, that not only do I think it's not going to change anything in how we watch professional soccer. Now, whether it be an increase in the youth that watched this and became an Erling Haaland fan or a Jude Bellingham fan. And I'm naming those players because those are the players then that the young players will follow throughout right. their career. Bellingham's 23 years old. You're like, okay, good. I can watch him for the next decade or so play at the top of his game. That's somebody I'm going to follow. There may be an impact there, but by no means is it going to change anything. And I actually think it's a negative for the MLS for how good this has been, because what we are watching and what we are enjoying just isn't the same.
1: Damn, that's a really good point, Dan. You're right. It's a really bad look for the MLS. This is probably not a good thing for it. I didn't even look at it like that, but you are right. And watching these games, it's easier to see the game within the game with these really good teams. Because sometimes, you're right, when USA was out there, it seemed like they didn't know what they were doing. Mm-hmm. Like, I didn't know how to follow their game plan. With here, it's like, oh, I see the game within the game. I see what you're trying to do. I get it.
29: I'm telling you, you're going to love the Euros in 2028. Like, that. Like there's no Messi because Argentina's not in it. But, like, the names that people fell in love with this year, a lot of them are going to be playing in those championships. And in 2028, it'll be, that will be exciting to watch. She's Monty Bolaños. I'm Dan Beyer. One WNBA rookie has been very exciting to watch this season. And she did something last night that no one has done before, or at least in this time frame she did it. Who is that rookie and what did she do? We'll tell you next year. It's Stu Gotts and Company Live. She's Monty Bolaños. I'm Dan Beyer on Fox Sports Radio.
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2: ultimately, when it came down to it in the WNBA draft, the Dallas Wings decided that AZ Fudd was going to be their pick. And I think that the ultimate decision was because of her relationship with Paige Bueckers to make your star player even more happy. Mm-hmm. And it isn't that AZ Fudd is having an awful rookie season.
3: She's not.
2: It started out slow. And there's been nights where she's had 20 points. I think she's got at least five games where she's had 20 points or more. Olivia Miles is becoming the Kevin Durant of the 2007 draft. No matter what happened with Greg Oden, who had the injuries and everything, Greg Oden was still kind of a no-brainer pick to be the number one overall pick, just had injuries. And his injuries ended up failing his body. And Durant, the number two pick, ends up being the star of that draft. And I think that's what we're going to get here with Olivia Miles, is we're going to look back at this draft and be like, wow, Olivia Miles went number two in that 2026 draft. Can you believe it?
3: Yeah, in this season, it's very obvious to see the difference in who has been the more impactful player immediately. But what Olivia Miles is doing, watching her play, it's been a lot of fun. I haven't watched a lot of Lynx games, but when I do watch it, I'm like, this girl stands out. And I don't know if it's been just in a perfect opportunity. I said it to you before the show. How did Minnesota have the second overall pick? I just realized that. I was like, wait a second, weren't they... They finished the regular season last year in first place. There were some moves that were made with other teams, and they had the second overall pick. And so she joins a team that's already really good. So all of that I have to take into consideration as to why she's having so much success. I can't, you know what I'm saying? We see typically rookies enter a bad situation when they're high draft picks. That is not what is happening here. And so she is thriving, and she definitely looks way, she doesn't look like a rookie when I see her out there.
2: And I remember when, and Sam, not to put you on the spot, but your point, like, to support AZ Fudd was that AZ Fudd was a top prospect. Some may have had her number one on the board. I think a lot of people, other people had Olivia Miles as number one. We talked about, would you take Lauren Betts if you needed a center at that point? That was all part of the discussion. But there were people who said Olivia Miles is the best player in this draft. And the Wings didn't pick her. And they chose AZ Fudd. And unfortunately for Fudd, she's not going to be having to...
3: be compared.
2: Yes, be compared to Olivia Miles. But it just goes to prove the point that we had, that for as good as a player that AZ Fudd is, Olivia Miles is setting records that we haven't seen before. Scoring 33 points in a game last night. Her teammate had 37. She also had 8 assists in that game. And that's what the Wings bypassed to make sure that Paige Bueckers was happy. And that was the whole point of it, that the ultimate decision came down to likely the relationship than anything that had to do with on-court and basketball.
3: And we'll see what AZ Fudd can do. It's only year one, but Olivia Miles is awesome.
2: There's a long career, but so far so good for Olivia Miles. What about Mike Trout and his future?
3: Ooh.
2: We'll talk about it next on Fox Sports.
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0: concerns about former head coach Sherrone Moore's conduct long before he was fired in December of 2025 for having a relationship with his executive assistant that violated university policy. In August of 2024, athletic director Ward Manuel told Moore that the executive assistant could not accompany Moore on trips. Michigan had also been aware of online interactions between Moore and the wife of a donor who had posted provocative photos on her Instagram account. I'm Isaac Lohenkron.
1: You want winners? He went 0 for 14 picking bowl games.
2: God bless football.
1: You want hot takes? He said Patrick Mahomes would be a disaster.
2: Really?
1: You want baseball news? He doesn't even know who Kyle Tucker is.
2: Oh, okay.
1: In his personal record book, Kevin Durant hasn't won a ring yet.
2: I'm just telling you that's what he's doing.
1: You're listening to the man who made falling upwards an art form.
2: It's crazy.
1: This is Stu Gotts and Company live. And sitting in for Stu Gotts and Company, it's Dan Beyer and Monsi Bolaños.
3: We're talking all-stars and we're talking superstars here on Stu Gotts and Company Live. We're also at the half of the World Cup match between France and Spain. Anything happens in that match, we will let you know. Isaac Lohenkron is at the news desk. Jason Stewart is our executive producer, Iowa Sam, our technical producer, and Monsi.
4: Dying over here.
3: The stars come out tonight. The stars come out tonight in Philadelphia. The National League taking on the American League in the All-Star game. There is no Shohei Ohtani. There is no Aaron Judge. But there are two players that we focus on. And one we talked a little bit about earlier in the show, that was Bryce Harper, who I felt took the home run derby last night to another level just by his introduction. He didn't last past the opening round of the event, but to have Bryce Harper at, you know, in his mid-30s competing in this event in the home in front of the hometown fans, I thought was very good for baseball. And I hope other players, especially those that have their teams and cities hosting All-Star games in the future, will remember what Bryce Harper did and trying to elevate that event last night, which I think was elevated. And Kyle Schwarber making it to the finals elevated that event. I think that Bryce Harper deserves kudos for that. Bryce Harper also a legend in the game. We've had legends picks in the games before. He'll be a member of the All-Star team tonight, but so will Mike Trout. And Mike Trout was peppered with questions yesterday about his ties to Philadelphia and the possibility of maybe him being dealt by the Angels, something that team has not wanted to do, not wanted to let him go. But Mike Trout has seemingly said all of the right things, but also said that ultimately it's his decision. I'm not sure if that's necessarily true, but here we are at this All-Star break where Mike Trout is getting the love that he needs and maybe the love that he deserves from the Philly fans and those in Major League Baseball, playing for a team that, once again, is nowhere near contention in the American League.
4: Yeah, I look at Mike Trout and I wonder, did he miss a different opportunity? Did he miss the chance to actually do something with his career because being an Angel has done nothing for him? Nothing, nothing, nothing. And I always like look at Mike Trout and where we, if 50 years from now, how we're going to look at Mike Trout. Because I feel like Mike Trout and Bryce Harper were trying to, they were kind of the faces of baseball, or at least they were trying to be, as in the league trying to push them. And for various reasons, they didn't make it. Like, Mike Trout didn't make it because of the organization, I think, holding him back when he was a three-time MVP. For like years, Mike Trout was the best player, and there was no question about it. Bryce Harper was a star early on and delivered by having the it factor. He has the it factor. Bryce Harper has the it factor, but it didn't, he didn't hit the way we see now with like Shohei Ohtani and Aaron Judge being the faces.
3: I look at Bryce Harper and like Mike Trout and Bryce Harper, like the dream scenario of them finally playing together, even when Harper came over from the Nationals and signed his free agent deal with the Phillies. Then there was talk, oh, how about you two teaming up? And this is, you know, what, 7 years ago. Mm-hmm. That hasn't come to fruition, but there's still the hope. And now you're in this scenario where these worlds collide in Philadelphia and you're saying, okay, now could be the time, because it's also of how long does Bryce Harper have left to play in Major League Baseball? And you said that Bryce Harper maybe

0: he hasn't risen to the level of face of the game. And
1: yeah, I think he fell a little short of maybe what they hoped.
0: I think that it's difficult to do it when you're a Washington National.
1: Sure.
0: I think that Shohei Ohtani is just impossible to compare yourself to. And Aaron Judge, being the Yankee, being who he is also tough to compete with. There was a time before Ohtani became Ohtani and Judge became Judge that Major League Baseball was looking for a face. And I think that Bryce Harper may not have been the face to the level of what Shohei and Aaron Judge were, but was one of those faces. And while you may not think that Bryce Harper reached the level of what we see now in Major League Baseball, and that's fine, that's your opinion. I think that Bryce Harper is in a mode that Mike Trout is, and Mike Trout's been great from the get-go, but Bryce Harper has had to deal with trying to be the next mega superstar in his sport and is one of those athletes that maybe you can name on one hand that actually fulfilled almost what he was expected to do. When you're on the cover of Sports Illustrated as a teenager, there's a lot of responsibility that comes with that. I think that Bryce Harper has fulfilled what we had hoped he would become. I think LeBron James has, the expectations on LeBron James, I think that has been fulfilled. Like, in a way, you could say Tiger Woods, considering Tiger was so young and he's, you know, chipping golf balls on network TV when he's 2 and 3 years old, doing it on The Tonight Show, to live up to that and become the player that he has. I would say Peyton Manning lived up to the expectations that were bestowed upon him in becoming the player that he was. But when you look throughout sports and you look at all the teen phenoms, whether it be in high school football, basketball, the ones that didn't take, I give Bryce Harper a lot of credit for the success that he's had and the player that he's become, considering the expectations that we had for him when he was a teenager growing up in Las Vegas. So, like, I look at Bryce Harper, and some people maybe you say what could have been, you know, in looking last night, oh, this is how it could have been. And I look at Bryce Harper and I say, that's a pretty darn impressive career that not many people can say that they have in their lives.
1: I guess the reason I think it felt a little bit short, in my opinion, is because baseball was not thriving when they were trying to push him as the face and Mike Trout. And I think that you see that now. I feel it's a perfect example of what you said, bringing up even Shohei Ohtani. Because Shohei Ohtani, with what he did with the Angels, it was he drove, you know, 25 miles down, and we're acting like he's brand new to L.A. Mm-hmm. And it's a very different experience him being a Dodger versus Angel. So I thought that was a perfect example in relation to Bryce Harper and being a National. But then he left, and the Nationals won a World Series after he left, and he goes to Phillies, which is a perfect team for him. But I feel like even though he had the it factor, some people didn't like him. And so I think he was held back, whether it was because he was a Philly or it was his own antics. I don't know what it was, but I feel like he did not reach what could have been reached, what he could have done. And baseball wasn't thriving with him and Mike Trout. And then there was like pushes of other faces that never, like, I feel like Ronald Acuna Jr. was another face that maybe they were trying to push a couple of years ago. Never hit. Some just never hit. And then you see how it did hit. And that's why, maybe it's unfair, but I just don't think Bryce Harper lived up to the expectation that they hoped.
0: I don't think that Acuna Jr. or any of those other players, and maybe some of it was brought on by Bryce Harper.
1: Maybe.
0: The face paint.
1: Yes.
0: You know, the image that he portrayed, but he lived up to it. And I think he's actually been good for baseball. And I'm not holding the World Series won by the Nationals against him, because I don't think one player is the difference in baseball when it comes to the World Series.
1: Fair.
0: And I would say that him leading the Phillies to a World Series a few years ago, or being a part of that, is comparable to what the Nationals ended up doing and winning. And now, granted, they didn't beat the Astros, ended up losing in 6 games, but he got them to a World Series, got them to an NLCS where they lost in 7 games. It hasn't been failure in that point. The Phillies have been winning, but I'm not going to say that the Nationals winning the year after he left was, oh, thank goodness we got rid of Bryce Harper, because Bryce Harper then has shown what he's been able to do, you know, with the Phillies. And I just, Bryce Harper as I just think of the Brian Taylors of the world, of former number one picks in Major League Baseball who never lived up to the expectations. Jason Stewart in our pre-show meeting, Sebastian Telfair, I believe, was on the cover of a Sports Illustrated. There's a lot that comes with that. And when you're a teenager, I think it's an easy way to go awry. And Bryce Harper is felt like he's been on the steady and straight path and didn't get caught up into it, and is a two-time MVP, has played in World Series. So I would think, like, I'm not going to hold it against him for maybe not reaching the highest of the highest and winning a World Series, because I think he's done about as much as he can do with someone who had the microscope on him that very, very few players have. Now, Mike Trout came into the league as a young player as well. His conversation is completely different than Bryce Harper's in terms of how we look at their legacy. I just hold Bryce Harper in a special class because I think he had to endure what a lot of people didn't endure.
1: And that's fair. Maybe, like I said, maybe I'm being harsh. I just do feel that you weren't necessarily turning on a game to watch Bryce Harper, because I feel like he rubbed people the wrong way. And so I just don't know if he brought in as many eyes as other players did, but we definitely, I can appreciate everything he's done. And I think his name, his legacy may outlast what Mike Trout did, even though Mike Trout has more MVPs. Mm-hmm. Like, it's just, I'm gonna remember Bryce Harper. I hope we don't forget Mike Trout, but I feel like Mike Trout, because of how this is all ending for him, it's gonna be like a footnote.
0: Trout is a better player. I don't think there's an argument.
1: He's a better baseball player, yeah.
0: This is talking again. Bryce Harper has two MVPs.
1: Right.
0: But I don't think that you could say that Bryce Harper's career was better than Mike Trout's on the individual level. But it is funny to me on how I do feel like Bryce Harper, and just even look at last night. Bryce Harper won the Home Run Derby, by the way, one of three players with Todd Frazier and the late Ryan Sandberg, who won the Home Run Derby in Chicago in 1990, when it wasn't the Home Run Derby that we all know and love, the three players to win Home Run Derbies in their own ballparks. But when you have Mike Trout and just the level of success that he had early in his career, I love looking just at his baseball reference page, Monty, to sit there and just look at all the highlighted, this is what he led the league in. Mm-hmm. Like, it's absurd, but it's also been 7 years. And at what point does it just become, all right, again, all right, here we go again. And I'm almost, like, in a way, it was rejuvenating to see Bryce Harper last night.
1: Mm-hmm.
0: To me, it's a bit draining to hear about Mike Trout trade talk again, because it just isn't, it hasn't happened. It isn't happening. Maybe that a trade that would happen would rejuvenize and electrify things. But I'm almost just tired of the Mike Trout trade talk, because I just don't think that it's happening. And I'm not sure if anybody else truly cares about the Mike Trout trade talk outside of Philadelphia right now.
1: Also, why now? Why at this point?
0: If
1: I'm Mike Trout at this point, I'm like, why now? At least Angel fans can say, I've had Mike Trout on my team forever. He might as well finish it out. Like, I totally can relate to that, because it's like, guys, it's not happening. And if he does, why now? Why now? I mean, if you're going to join a team to win, you might as well come to the Dodgers. You might as well just come down the street. And that's not what's going to happen.
0: It's what makes the Angels look so bad, is they had Ohtani and Trout, right, and they still couldn't figure out a way to win.
1: Exactly.
0: Which is why you shouldn't hold it against Bryce Harper for not winning, because they had two all-time greats on their team and couldn't win. Jason Stewart's our executive producer.
2: So I fully agree with you that he's one of the, on a short list of people that came in with so much hype, you were like, there's no way anyone could live up to this. And I think he has lived up to it. He's the one, I think we used to play this game with Gottlieb, right? And you would do these games and you'd be like, I think one of the topics once was, what's a person that you would like walk out of the beer line to make sure you caught at home plate? Or if he's on TV, you're going to make sure you watch the at-bat. Bryce Harper's on a very short list of people that qualify for that for me. So I think he has lived up to the expectation. And I want to kind of bring Isaac into this. Can we also think of those, like, we have been in this space for so long and we have seen people hyped. And the reason why it's like hype is because we are told by people that cover these people in youth sports and high school. So we just kind of have to take your word for it. Sebastian Telfair was on the cover of Sports Illustrated. Do you remember a guy named Freddie Adu?
3: Yes. Oh, yes.
2: Whatever happened to Freddie Adu?
3: Apparently it was much ado about nothing.
0: I was going to say we bid adieu to him.
2: We have seen so many of these, though, that we were told Freddie Adu was going to be the face of American soccer and he was going to lift the sport, and he disappeared. And Christian Pulisic, whatever his name is, I thought we were told a couple years ago he was the same guy. And I was just told the other day that he's not even in the same, like, upper couple tiers of soccer
3: players.
2: That's
3: a great point. I don't necessarily blame Pulisic. I don't necessarily blame Freddie Adu, for that matter, in a different way, which we can talk about later. I don't blame Tim Tebow or Caitlin Clark. I blame what I call the sports media industrial complex, to be honest with you. And you guys are not a part of it, but others are.
2: But Bryce Harper superseded that.
3: Fair
2: point.
3: He lived
2: up to whatever that complex.
3: And so did LeBron James, yeah.
0: There are very few people that have, or players and athletes that have been under it from that long and didn't. There are guys who were stars in college that came up and made a name for themselves. Like, you can name a bunch of players, but to be that young and then to fulfill it and be like, oh, he ended up coming through and doing it, I think is special to Bryce Harper. What I also look at, and I use Peyton Manning as an example, and I know I've said this on this network a bunch. The thing that surprises me so much about Peyton Manning's career is how much run the Denver Broncos get for having him as their quarterback when he was there four seasons. Mm-hmm. I mean, think about the time, if you were to rewind, Monty, when Peyton Manning was dueling Tom Brady in the Patriots as a member of the Colts, to see Peyton Manning in any other uniform outside of the blue and white and the horseshoe and the helmet would be blasphemy. And now, because of Manning going to the two Super Bowls, of having the career year with Denver, the way things kind of fell out with the Colts and the neck injury and them being like, well, Andrew Luck's the quarterback. We kind of got to, Peyton's like, okay, I'm going to go play. Like, I feel like in some part that the Colts tenure is overshadowed. Peyton Manning still lives in the Denver area by what he did in Denver. So to bring up Mike Trout, I wonder if it's not too late. Where if Mike Trout, let's say, were to go to the Phillies and somehow trade in a deal, and let's say he played four more seasons, played into his late 30s, and they won a World Series, how that would overshadow his complete career of the Angels. So I still think, while I find the topic of Trout just sometimes, because it's just been over years and over, yeah, and the same thing and the same thing, and this weekend it comes up again because he's in Philadelphia, I'm not ready to say that I'm cashing all of my chips, because I do think if he were to go to a different team, specifically if it was the Phillies, it could rejuvenate him and almost take over a part of his career and eclipse all of the decade plus years that he did with the Angels because of what he could do in this next short window. I would not put them past that if he were to go to a contender. I think, yeah, that could be possible.
1: I could see that. I could see that. That's a really great way to put it. I just, if we're going to do it now, but it's like you said, it's been years. So I don't even, honestly, like, guys, I don't know if Mike Trout cares about winning a World Series. I truly don't know if he does. Because I think if he cared to win a World Series, he would not stay an Angel. There's no way you can be part of that organization for how many years and realize that it's a dumpster fire. And you decided to stay there because why? You like LA, you like to be, there's things about it, right? You make your decisions. And I honestly don't know if he cares.
2: I think there's two things at play here, and you need to tell me which you believe, because the narrative is that he is so loyal to the Angels that he doesn't want to leave.
1: Sure.
2: That's different than I don't want to win a title. So which is it? Because staying with the Angels, you're never going to win a title. We all know that.
1: Okay, so let me rephrase it then. Let's say that he doesn't, his loyalty, he's okay with not winning and staying an Angel.
2: No doubt.
1: Let's put it like that. Of course he wants to, everybody wants to win. But I'm saying, like, it doesn't drive him. It's not enough for him to pack up and move. With other situations, I feel like we see it. They quickly move on. He has not, because he's had the opportunity. He saw Shohei Ohtani literally do this 3 years ago. Like, he could have done it, and he doesn't. I just don't think it drives him. I think he's like accepted, like, you know, I'm good. You know who's good? Spain's good.
0: He did say, yeah, Spain is good. Spain is very good. They just scored again.
1: Yeah.
0: 2-0, Spain on top of France in the 58th minute.
1: I wasn't sure how quickly I could mention
0: it. It was very good. I looked up and they were celebrating. The French are being fried right now in Dallas.
1: Nice. Nice.
0: The Spain with that 2-0 lead. What's the fact? I think that Trout, if it was Philadelphia, would want to ultimately go. But I just don't think that the Angels are to that point of, I just think that they're fine with whatever is going on because it's been the status quo. They don't need to make a big trade that would give them prospects to set up for the future. And I think that's an indictment. I mean, you know, they just fired their GM a couple of weeks ago.
1: Yeah.
0: So whoever comes in, you know, and now is running the front office, you're going to go in and trade Mike Trout, you know, and a month on the job and there's no real future plan. I think it's going to be difficult, but I do think that if it was the Phillies and it was that opportunity, he would do so. I don't think he would just go to any other team and win. So in a way, kind of splitting the difference of, I think that he's loyal to a point.
1: To the fans. I think it's to the fans.
0: I think he's loyal to himself in the fact of, I'm comfortable here.
1: Sure, right.
0: I don't need to go to New York and try to be a Yankee. But if you were to send me back to Philadelphia, it may be a different story.
1: I mean, and let's be real. The real person here that doesn't care to win is Artie Moreno. He doesn't care to win in any way, shape, or form. So if he cared about his player ever, he would move Mike Trout. He would make a move, but he won't.
0: Do you think Bryce Harper is a bigger star than Mike Trout?
1: Yes.
0: Yeah, I think so too.
1: Which is crazy.
0: Not a better player, but
1: no,
0: I think
1: but yes, he is a star.
0: The one baseball part that I remember when the Marlins got Pudge Rodriguez.
1: Yeah.
0: And he had been in Texas, and he was just the normal. He was going to make an All-Star game. Everybody knew about Pudge Rodriguez and how good he was. And then he went to the Marlins, and then it was like, oh, this is how good Pudge Rodriguez is. Mm. Now, because they were in the playoffs, the Rangers were never making the postseason during those times. And I wonder, like, if that would be the case. I don't know, maybe Mike Trout doesn't have it in him, even if he were to. Maybe the bar is lower. I'm not sure on what Mike Trout would be able to do if he was in a new uniform. But I would be interested to see if it would have that rebirth like Peyton Manning, if it would have a bit of a different look like a Pudge Rodriguez. I just feel like we were having the same conversations the last 7 or 8 years. And the only reason it's popping up now is because the All-Star Game's in Philadelphia.
1: And Aaron Judge and Shohei Ohtani are not playing.
0: Yes.
1: That's another reason we're talking about it.
0: Spain thought they may have had another opportunity, but this
1: like
0: has been
1: a third
0: waved,
1: one?
0: Waved off by an offsides call. Oh. So it's still 2-0 in the 62nd minute. She's Monty Bolaños. I'm Dan Beyer. Isaac Lohenkron is here. Jason Stewart. Iowa Sam. Somebody on this staff got the social media world riled up over this past weekend. We'll let that person explain next on Stu Gotts and Company Live on Fox Sports Radio.
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4: Someone here on the staff made some waves on social media this weekend. We'll let them explain why and what came about after Isaac Lohenkron gives us the latest of what's happening in Dallas.
15: I was worried. I'm still worried that member of the staff is me, but I guess I'll just have to wait to find out if it is me. Spain's fans only have to wait about 20 plus minutes until they are in the World Cup final because they're sitting pretty right now. 70th minute, it's Spain 2, France 0. Spain getting a penalty kick from Mikel Oyarzabal in the 22nd minute of the match. And then Spain struck again in the 58th minute on Fox.
17: Olmo, the return, Pedro Porro!
15: So it is Spain 2, France 0, 70th minute. They are presently in one of those goofy match... they're presently in a much-needed hydration break. The winner will face either Argentina or England in the World Cup final. They meet in the other semifinal tomorrow in Atlanta. The Athletic reported a short time ago that the NBA's investigation into whether the Los Angeles Clippers circumvented the salary cap to funnel extra money to Kawhi Leonard has expanded in scope. Investigation has looked into whether the Clippers improperly covered expenses for Leonard but were not reimbursed for them, and has also examined if Leonard had a previously unreported endorsement deal with another company. Finally, in golf, with the 154th Open Championship getting underway Thursday at Royal Birkdale, Rory McIlroy was asked the following question today at a pre-tournament news conference. Listen.
18: Rory, how concerned are you with your legacy past when you'll be on this earth? How concerned are you with how you'll be viewed in 100 years? Do you think about that kind of thing? Does it matter to you since you won't be here? I mean, how does that go?
21: You know, I would like to think that the people that love and care about me think a certain way of me, but I'll be long gone. I'll be dead. I don't think I'll be seeing what people say about me. I'll be 6 feet under. I don't think I'll be a ghost. I don't think I'll be, you know, like I don't care.
15: On that note, Dan and Monty, back to you.
4: Now, do I think we're going to be talking about Tiger Woods 100 years from now? Yes. I don't know if we'll be talking about Rory McIlroy, which is, I think, is what the reporter wanted to ask. But he just asked it in a very weird way.
29: Correct. So I'm not mad at how Rory McIlroy answered it. In 100 years, I'm going to be dead. I don't care. Yeah. I don't care. Right. Yeah. It was the way it was asked.
4: 21-26, Jason Stewart.
30: Dan, how does Rory McIlroy fit into the conversation we just had? Because he was one of those phenoms. I remember Sports Illustrated did quite the write-up on him when he was young, before he hit the circuit. Has he lived up to the hype? Now, compared to Tiger Woods, and that's a very unfair comparison, he probably hasn't, but he has lived up to what we were told about him, no?
4: Yes. I also think that I think that things are different in individual sports versus team sports.
29: Mm-hmm.
4: I think that when it's all about Rory McIlroy, I actually think that there are There are less places to fail. However, there are cautionary tales. Michelle Wee, someone that we thought was going to be, you know, there are tennis players. Naomi Osaka has talked about some of her mental battles. You know, some of these players are playing at the highest level when they're teenagers. So like the Bryce Harper thing, it was, he was put in the spotlight as a teenager, but wasn't playing an adult sport, if you will. So I think there's some differences there, but I think that Rory has done a good job in living up to his expectations. The problem that you pose, and I think it's ultimately fair, there will never be another Tiger Woods.
29: Mm-hmm.
4: For the racial implications, the social implications, and just the type of player that he was in the sport that it was in the sport's history, there will just never be another Tiger Woods. So it will always be impossible to have anybody compare to what Tiger went through.
29: Yeah, no, I don't know if we're ever going to see a Tiger Woods anywhere.
4: Never.
29: In any sport. You know what I'm saying? Like, I don't know.
4: I don't think that you will ever again.
29: Ever again.
4: It also shows on how much the world has changed in 30 years mm-hmm. or 40 years in considering where there were still changes in the 80s and 90s, and Tiger's talked about that. I think we're in a better spot than we are, so I don't think that those difficulties were there 20 and 30 and 40 years ago, but that's why no one can ever compare to what Jackie Robinson went through.
29: Mm-hmm.
4: You know, I mean, it's not going to happen, and there are some sort of parallels there. Speaking of controversy, Jason Stewart was the one who made controversy on social media this weekend in a tweet that I'm seeing has had 322,000 impressions, Jason. This was dropped down on July 10th. This was Saturday. Great graphic, by the way, but you've got almost 1,500 comments on your social media post. Can you please explain?
30: First and foremost, Isaac, I didn't see you share or like this post, so you obviously didn't see it. Monsi, you didn't share or like it either.
29: No, it's the first time I've seen it.
30: I don't think, I know Dan saw it because I brought it to his attention, but he hasn't shared or liked it. So I'll try not to hold it against any of you for that. I decided, because it's kind of one of those times of years, middle of summer, let me do a list, a baseball movie list. Baseball is my sport. I think I have a very good taste in movies, and only the five of you understand my sense of humor. Most of Twitter doesn't, because a lot of the crap that I got about this is how definitive I was in my language. This was the caption. I have considerably good taste in movies, so there shouldn't be any arguments about this list. So that's the sarcasm, right? So I listed my movies: Bull Durham number one, Major League number two, Field of Dreams number three, The Natural number four, and Moneyball number five. And the different ways this was reacted to was fascinating, because Dan, as you've had one of these tweets, all of us have, like, your post creates conversations between other people, and then there's side conversations, and it just became a life of its own. If you look at some of the responses here, Richard Roper tops the list. He was the one that would, like, fill in for Siskel or Ebert when they were out back in the 90s.
4: He commented on yours?
30: He said all-star lineup.
4: Oh, really?
30: Yeah. And then he went in and he made a couple substitutions.
4: My favorite is that the people that I know, and a friend of mine was the first comment that pops up. He said any list of baseball movies that doesn't have Bad News Bears first is not a good list. So my friend Simon, who you have no idea who he is, living in Iowa, completely disregarded your list. This is what I love about the 1,400 comments plus on it, where the people who would say, I'd remove this and put this one, otherwise good list, or the ones who felt like we needed to know their list.
29: Yeah.
4: And I don't know if they felt like it was an open invitation. Like, here's where everybody puts their top five baseball movies of all time. But the different the different ways people took this tweet and decided to respond, some were agreeing with you but still wanted to disagree by saying you had one wrong. Others just wanted to give their own list. Others completely discredited it. It was quite an interesting exercise on the psychology of people who love baseball
30: movies. And by the way, the loudest of that group was Sandlot. Sandlot fans.
29: Yeah, I don't know how you don't have Sandlot.
30: Any list is invalid. In fact, I got some scuds within my own household. my super hot girlfriend, Christina, looked at me and she said, hey, you forgot Sandlot on the list, as if it wasn't me purposefully leaving it off because I think it's not my top five. She just thought I forgot about it. Like, that's how definitive she was.